The Lord of Glory has commissioned us with the greatest task on the face of the earth and the greatest responsibility, trusting us to carry it out, to deliver His voice and His message to the whole world, no matter what the circumstances are around us. No matter how difficult the world may seem, but we have a responsibility, and this responsibility will never change. That together, we go and preach the gospel of all of creation. The Lord has blessed us at Al Karma TV with the most powerful Arabic programs on the face of the earth, featuring the most powerful ministers. Evangelistic programs, programs in apologetics, programs for the family, programs for the youth, different churches. Al Karma features more than 41 churches that are broadcast on the various Al Karma channels. The Lord has given us the ability to do this. Today, God honors us to be together, you and us, to deliver His voice in different languages to the 2 billion people who need to hear this message. They might think they are worshiping

God when they kill or through many other different things. But today, we have the solution. We have the message of salvation, the message of eternal life that the world needs, which the devil resists in every way. He tries to distract us from the role we are supposed to fulfill. He tries to hinder us with family problems, with financial problems, with wars around the world. And at this time, more than ever, people need to hear God's message. That is why God has honored us today, you and us, to be able to take this message in different languages. And today, we launch a new channel called Al Karma All Nations, so we can reach the different peoples around the world in various languages. I thank God so much that today He gives us the ability to reach the entire world with His voice, just as He commanded us. Go into all the world and preach the gospel to all creation. Let's start together the Al Karma All Nations channel. Partner with us. From the Far East to the Far West, one voice, the voice of Christ on Al Karma All Nations.

0: Welcome to Wave the Master. It's great to have you with us. Today on the program, we're going to be talking about a devastating epidemic that has taken the United States of America by storm. It's something, of course, that has existed for a very long time, but recently it has increased in its seriousness and it's been given more attention because some very high-profile people have become a part of it. Of course, we're talking today about suicide. Mark Ray, this is something that has been extremely grievous to us because we have not only heard about what's been going on across the country, we've heard about the major high-profile celebrities that have committed suicide, but we've encountered a lot of people who have told us personally that they've attempted it or are susceptible to it, and we know people that have committed it personally. So why such a massive increase now? I'll read some statistics in a minute, but I want you guys to just speak to us about that. What's going on in our country?
1: What do you think of that?
0: Yeah, that was great. Deep thoughts.
1: You want to go, Mark?
2: Well, I was waiting for you, but you know, when somebody hits a place where they see no other option, that the final exit, that final door is suicide, you have to begin to think, well, what are they going through, right? I mean, loneliness leads to depression. Depression, when left unchecked, will ultimately lead to suicide. And that's a crazy, terrible position and situation to be in. If anybody comes to me and they were to say that they're in that state of mental hostility, I have to take it serious. It doesn't matter if somebody says it in jest. I mean, you don't know that position. And what is going on in this world? Right? I mean, when somebody comes to a place where they're willing to take their own life, it's an epidemic. I mean, it really is. There's no words for it. You know, my heart breaks. I can't empathize because I've never been in a situation, a position like that. But I certainly can sympathize when celebrities to the person who lives next door to the homeless, they're all beginning to head in this direction. And when you begin to say, hey, there is no afterlife, well, then what point is there to just live or to die?
0: Yeah.
1: You know, I think one of the reasons is there's such an emphasis in our nation on the pursuit of happiness. It's part of our Constitution's right of every individual to pursue happiness. And what I like to ask students is, what's the most important thing in your life? Is the pursuit of personal happiness? And

0: almost always say, yes, it is. I said, there's something more important than happiness to you. Yeah. You know what it is? And they say, I don't know. So when you're walking along the street and you look down, you find a wallet with $10,000 in it and someone's name. What are you going to do? This is going to make you happy. This is 10 grand. They say, well, I'd go to the police. So there's something more important to you than happiness. Mm. It's righteousness.
1: Wow.
0: You want to do that which is right. And so when we have our chief end as the pursuit of happiness and we're living for happiness, if that happiness leaves, then we've got nothing to live for. And life is filled with red seas and lion's dens. Jesus said that, sufficient today is the evil thereof. There's problems every day. I mean, this morning I woke up and my Wi-Fi was down. That was a major red sea.
2: Yeah, massive trial.
0: It was horrific.
2: Yeah.
0: But what you got to do is realize that because of these storms that continually hit us, you've got to have your house built on rock. I mean, yeah. Jesus said, whoever hears my sayings and obeys them, I'll liken to a wise man who built his house upon rock. And when the rains descended, the floods came, the winds blew, it didn't fall. And then he said, those who don't hear my sayings, or those who hear my sayings and don't obey them, are like a foolish man who built his house on sand. And we have a whole nation, a generation that have built their house outside of the sayings of Christ. So when the storms come, They go down.
2: Yeah.
3: You know, that's a great example. You know, when you begin to think about Elijah and Jeremiah, they were extremely lonely. They were overwhelmed in their loneliness. Jesus and Paul, who were also lonely, they were not overwhelmed in that. Elijah and Jeremiah, they began to wallow in their loneliness and they became self-inspective and they didn't go outside of themselves. Paul and Jesus, they went outside of themselves, away from the man in the mirror, and they put their gaze upward. And the only cure to this, to loneliness, to depression, to suicide, is to look outside of ourselves and put our eyes upon Him who made our soul. Amen. That's the solution.
2: Yeah, absolutely. And again, I mentioned the statistics earlier. 1.4 million people, these are statistics from just a couple of years ago, 1.4 million people in that one given year attempted to commit suicide. I mean, wow. You think about that. I think of a stadium sometimes, you know, maybe seats 30, 40,000 people. Multiply that all the way up to 1.4 million people attempting to commit suicide, and 129 of them are successful every day. 129 people.
0: You know, I every day I go to local college a couple times a day, and I've made a habit recently of saying to those I share the gospel with, do you get suicidal thoughts?
2: Yeah.
0: And they almost always go, like, how did you know?
3: Yeah, right.
0: You know, I thought I was alone in this. I say it's very common. I said, you don't have a mental disease, because that's what modern psychology says. If you get depressed, you have a mental disease and you need psychedelic drugs or whatever, psychological stuff. No, you're not mental. You're an intelligent thinking person, because life is depressing. It's full of disease, pain, suffering, and death. Watch the news tonight if you want to cheer yourself up.
2: Yeah.
0: It does the exact opposite, because it's a reflection of what's happening throughout the whole world. So life is depressing. If you get depressed, you're normal. And the thing you should get depressed about is the appointment you've got with death. Mm.
2: That's right.
0: You know, most people count their years upwards. I count them downwards.
2: Wow.
0: You know, I'm on zero at the moment. I turned 70. I'm on zero. So every minute I'm thankful for, I'm grateful for, and I want to use not for my own personal happiness, but for God's glory.
2: Yeah.
0: So when my Wi-Fi goes down, I don't tear my hair out. God forbid that I would do that. But I rejoice because all things are working together for good to those that love God and are called according to His purpose. Yeah. And I have hope in my death. And if I don't have hope in my death and in the knowledge that God is working everything, red seas and lion's dens, out for my good, then I'm, of all men, most miserable. And that's what's happening to this world. They're a godless world that have forsaken the way of God. And our teenagers, our students, have been taught nothing but the stupidity of evolution. They're a product of an explosion in space. They're nothing but a talking primate with no reason, no rhyme to exist, no purpose. And so when those trials come, the red seas and lion's dens come, suicide is an option.
2: Yeah,
0: and
2: absolutely.
0: Be.
2: Yeah, and when you are brainwashed into thinking that life is meaningless and you live that way. We want to talk, Ray, in a few moments about a couple of resources we've produced as a ministry to help those that are in that place where they're, you know, thinking about suicide. But speaking of college campuses that you told us you just went on and you go on often, we want to watch a video of Ray speaking to a young man who attempted to commit suicide more than once.
0: Have you ever had a near-death experience?
4: Yes, I have, twice.
0: Twice? What happened?
4: Suicide attempt.
0: You attempted suicide?
4: Yes, correct.
0: Why is that?
4: I just didn't see at the time anything going on. I had, like, no motivation, nothing to help me feel a part of this world.

0: What do you fear most in life?
1: Being left alone. After all that hard work and just coming home to nothing, you're just there empty, like a shallow feeling.
0: I'm going to ask you a very personal question. Be honest with me. I think you can because you've already been honest. Are you fearful of death?
1: No. No. After attempted suicide twice, I wouldn't be scared of death in my face again.
0: Well, let me ask you this question. Do you have hope in your death? Do you believe in an afterlife?
1: I do not believe in an afterlife. I believe you come to your thing in the world and, your body just helps contribute to the earth.
0: You know where that would leave me? In a feeling of hopelessness and helplessness in the face of death. It's like standing on a freeway and there's an 18-wheeler heading for you and there's nothing you can do about it. That's what life is. My revelation at the age of about 20 years old is I grew old prematurely. I had my own business at 20 years old, as much money as I could want, my own home, own wife, we'd made a child, traveled, done everything I wanted to do. I thought, man, what is next? And why is everyone waiting around to die? It was like we're in a big holding cell, big blue roof, good lighting, good air conditioning, but we're waiting around to die, to be executed. And that made life futile for me. With all my happiness, I could see it was a happiness bubble. That death was going to burst. No one talked about death. Do you believe what the Bible says?
1: I do not. Through all these past years, religion has been nothing but war for land, and up until this point, it's still war. Like, there's no solution that countries in the Middle East have come to. It's just back and forth fighting.
0: Have you heard the saying that religions cause more wars than anything else?
1: Yes.
0: It's not true. Encyclopedia of Wars says only 8% of wars were religious by nature, and two-thirds of those 8% were Islamic wars. The rest were, the other 92% of wars were secular wars. Wars like the First World War, political. Second World War, political. 55 million deaths, Second World War. Vietnam War. Korean War. The war in Iraq. Nothing to do with religion. It's all to do with politics and land. So the problem isn't, and you know who the greatest killers of all are? It's atheists. You've got Pol Pot, you've got Mao, you've got Lenin and Stalin, responsible for 100 million deaths through atheistic communism. So the problem isn't communism or religion, the problem is mankind. He starts wars. If we find life on another planet, you know what's going to happen? We'll start a war and kill them all off. It's just human nature.
2: We're going to come back to Kevin in a little bit, but Ray, I want you to speak a little bit to some of the things he said. One of the most common things that we hear, and Kevin said it, is I don't want to be alone, or I feel alone. He talked about coming home to nothing. And I know that you have heard this response so much, you even wrote a booklet that we make available for people to give out.
0: Yeah, it's a little booklet that I take with me and I give to people that say they have suicidal thoughts or depression. Just called You're Not Alone. It's a very simple little booklet, but it brings out principles that we've talked about today. And it's essential to talk about this. It's amazing how human beings are unique. We don't like being alone. Mm. When I'm alone at home, I work at home alone, I got my office at home, I talk to the Lord a lot, as well as my dog, because I know I'm not alone. And the way they punish prisoners is to put them in solitary confinement, because some people go insane if they're left alone. Mm. And so it's, I often think about modern technology, how when I was a kid, we didn't have iPads, iPhones. When we went through doors, we had to open them. They didn't open by themselves. We had to get up to change the channel on the TV.
2: Oh, no. So,
0: yes.
2: Horrors.
0: Yes, absolutely. You had to get up.
2: I was my family's remote control, by the way. I'd stand at the TV, turn it, knock it down.
0: And everything is so convenient. Everything's so wonderful. Instant news, instant entertainment, instant this, instant that. And it just leaves everyone empty and alone.
2: Yeah.
0: And I was just going to say something here, Mark, if you don't mind. When we die alone, every one of us, except if we're Christians, we die with a hand in the hand of Jesus. Mm. People say, I'm surrounded by, he was surrounded by his family when he died. No, he wasn't. Mm. He was surrounded by his family while he was still alive, but when he

0: he died alone.
1: Wow.
0: And you don't want to die alone. You want to die with your hand in the hand of Jesus.
1: Amen.
2: You know, and it's been said, you know, one with God is always in the majority. You know, the first negative judgment we see in Scripture was when...
0: call his name, you never forget?
2: No, it was when it was not good for man to be alone.
0: Oh, yes.
2: You know, God said it's not good for man to be alone. He recognizes this, right?
0: Yes.
2: Jesus was continually alone. He was continually retracting away from the people to be alone. Right. But you hit it, right? I mean, the whole idea of even when you're alone, a Christian is never alone.
1: Yeah.
2: Because where can we go to flee away from God, right? There's nowhere you cannot go where God's not already at. And when you have the mindset that God is always with you, you will never be lonely, though you will be alone.
1: Amen. Reminds me of the song that our friend Johnny Erickson Tada sang for a movie friends of ours produced called Alone Yet Not Alone. Mm-hmm. And it was about a crisis situation, and yet they were alone, but God was with them. And that's the big part of our hope as Christians, right? And Jesus said, all right, I will never leave you nor forsake you.
0: Yeah.
1: I will be with you always, even unto the end of the age.
0: And the other thing is, I like to say to people that just commit their lives to the Lord, I say, look, this will be as real to you as you are with God.
1: Yeah.
0: If you're a fake, if you leave here and look at pornography and say, I'll take to heart what that guy said, you're just going to dissipate the truth of what we've done. Jesus said, what we looked at, whoever hears my sayings and keeps them, I likened to a wise man who built his house on a rock. And he said in John 14:21, if you keep his sayings, you prove your love for him, and he will manifest himself to you.
1: Yeah.
0: So if you're ever alone, don't treat it as though you're alone. Talk to the Lord. He talks to us through his word, fellowship with the Holy Spirit, and we talk to him.
1: Yeah.
0: And so loneliness shouldn't be a part of a Christian walk.
1: Yeah. You know, one of the things, Ray, that you touched on with Kevin was the whole issue of wars being caused by religion or Christianity or what have you. And you did a great job answering that. However, it's hard sometimes for people to separate that. One example is I always point to the Crusades. Now, we understand certain things in our hearts and minds about that, but that looks like, look at Christians are just killing people. So how do you deal with that when people touch on that, that sense of hypocrisy, like look at what's going on, you know, with that. When your actions don't match what is supposed to be.
2: Well, let me say this, if I can interject. You know, we know why murder is wrong, right? Because God says you should not murder. But within an atheistic worldview, within that position, you cannot tell me why war is wrong, why murder is wrong, why the Crusades are wrong, because you have to appeal to an ultimate authority in order to make that statement. As a Christian, we open up God's word in Exodus 20 and says, you shall not murder, you shall not kill. But with an atheist, why is it wrong? Why do you have an objection against the Crusades if there is no right or wrong?
1: Right.
2: You have a problem.
1: Well, we go back, friends, in time, and we find that our very own Mr. Mark Spence dealt with this issue of what do you do when actions don't match what should be?

0: are you saying that if I believe in God, it is okay for me to kill? It's okay for me to have...
1: As long as you
0: can. If I believe in Christ, I can do terrible things. But I have that belief that because I'm such a terrible person, Jesus Christ will take me to heaven.
2: This individual, Rob, he said, hey, as long as I believe in God, I believe that Jesus Christ died on the cross, I even might believe that he died for the sins of all of humanity. As long as I believe that, now do I have a free ticket to go do basically whatever I want to do? Yeah. Is that correct?
0: Yes, that's what I'm saying.
3: Yeah,
2: right.
3: It's true.
2: No, that's not it. And here's why. If I truly, truly believe that what Jesus Christ did 2,000 years ago, I am now going to appropriate the gift. What is the gift? The gift is everlasting life. It's like this. You're guilty of some heinous crime here in civil law. There's a $50,000 fine that you have to pay. You don't have two pennies to rub together. The judge looks at you and says, hey, man, within my laws, I have the ability to put you inside prison for 80 years. Anything to say before I pass justice upon you? And you say, have mercy on me? You go, nope, that's not the case. I'm going to give you justice. And right then, somebody you don't even know steps up and pays the fine for you. And he looks over at you and he says, here's the exchange. I'm going to pay your fine, $50,000. But now, basically, you're going to come work for me. I own a bagel shop. You come do this. You go to his bagel. If you really believe that what this individual did for you, you will appropriate the gift and do what he's required, what he's requested.

0: out here to gain God's acceptance. I'm not out here to try to be approved by God. I don't, I'm not doing that. Why am I doing that?
1: To affect our lives?
0: I hope so. But here's the thing. I don't do it to gain God's acceptance. I am already accepted. It's like my little boy Noah, my seven-year-old. He comes into the house and he goes, Dad, I really just want to be your son. I'm going to do the laundry today. I go, son, you're my son, even if you don't do the laundry. I love you all the same. I love it when you obey me, but that doesn't change reality. You're always my son. The same is true with God. For as many as receive the free gift of everlasting life and have become a child of God, he's given them the right to be a child of God. John 1, verse 12. I have the ability to be a child of God simply because of what Jesus Christ did 2,000 years ago.
2: Mark, I loved that baby video of you opening preaching. I saw your stroller in the background there.
3: That's right.
2: Wow, that was 12 years ago.
3: Isn't it wonderful that message never changes? It's always topical.
2: Amen. And Huntington Beach doesn't change much either. Same buildings in the background. You know, Mark, I want to point something out that you did, just as kind of a side note for those watching who are curious about tactics in open air preaching. I noticed that you repeated his question.
4: Always.
2: And brought clarification. Why? Yeah. Why do you do that?
4: Three reasons. Right. First of all, I don't want to mischaracterize their position. I don't want to start with an answer to a question they never asked. Often during Q&A, my wife will say, you had a really great answer to a question that wasn't asked. Mm. Right. So I want to stay on cue. I want to, hey, is this your question?
2: Yeah.
4: Secondly, I want to demonstrate that I'm listening to you. Mm-hmm. I am hearing what you're saying.
2: Yeah.
4: And thirdly, there's people on the outskirts that won't always be able to hear the question. So I want to make sure that everybody knows the direction in which we're heading. So I follow those three areas. I don't want to mischaracterize what you're saying. I want to demonstrate that I'm listening, and I want everybody to listen so therefore they can hear the question and then be ready for the answer.
3: Shouldn't you have repeated Easy's question?
4: Question that you had
2: asked. You totally misunderstood everything that I was saying. Ray, real quick on this, one of the things touched on is, hey, if God forgives, if God is merciful, why can't we just go out and sin all we want?
3: Oh, because God's going to judge hypocrites. He's going to judge pretenders. And I think Scripture makes it very clear. Yeah. And one thing that thrills my heart is when I see Jesus reproving the hypocrites. He had special jalapeno for those Pharisees. You know, woe unto you hypocrites.
2: Yeah.
3: And so anyone who's worried about hypocrites needs to read Romans chapter 2, where it opens, it says, if you judge those who do such things and do them yourself, how can you escape the judgment of God? So God's going to judge hypocrites, they're pretenders, and if you don't like hypocrites, you won't want to spend eternity in hell with them.
2: Yeah, and if you're born again and you have the Spirit of God abiding in you, you hate sin like he hates sin. You don't want to do it.
3: Yeah.
2: All right, friends, well, I'm glad to say that Ray's conversation with our friend Kevin continued.
3: One of the reasons I believe so many are committing suicide is hopelessness. Nothing will make you want to commit suicide like hopelessness, of having no purpose for existence, being told by the education system that you're nothing but a primate, you have no worth, you're just part of an explosion that happened in space. The Christian message is that you're created in the image of God, you have worth because you're not like a beast, you're not like an animal, you're made in God's image with a sense of justice and righteousness and truth. With the ability to appreciate music and enjoy color and beauty and flowers and all these things that are around us. We're not beasts. Book of Hebrews says, the whole of humanity, through the fear of death, are all their lifetime subject to bondage. In other words, the fear of death haunts every single one of us. And that's what drives many to suicide. It's better to find solace in death than be left in futility while alive. Do you know what death is?
5: No, I don't.
3: Do you know what the Bible says it is?
5: No, I don't.
3: It says it's wages. Did you know that?
5: No.
3: It says the wages of sin is death. In other words, death is payment by God for sin. Do you think you're bad enough to receive death as punishment from God?
5: From my past experience, yes.
3: I mean, you've done things that are really bad?
5: That I regret, yes.
3: Have you lied and stolen?
5: Yes.
3: So you're a lying thief?
5: Yes.
3: Have you used God's name in vain?
5: Yes.
3: Do you realize what you're doing when you do that? God gave you life. He gave you eyes to see with, ears to hear good music, taste buds to enjoy good food. He lavished his kindness upon you, and you've used his name as a cuss word. Would you use your mother's name as a cuss word?
5: I have.
3: You've just broken the fifth commandment by dishonoring.

0: honoring your mother. Boy, you've used your mother's name as a cuss word?
1: Yes, I have.
0: Well, when you use God's name as a cuss word, you are blaspheming his name, you're dishonoring it, and death sentence on the Old Testament for blasphemy. One to go. Jesus said, if you look at a woman and lust for her, you commit adultery with her in your heart. Have you ever looked at a woman with lust?
1: Yes.
0: You looked at pornography?
1: Yes.
0: You had sex before marriage?
1: Yes.
0: So, Kevin, I'm not judging you, but you've just told me you're a lying thief, a blasphemer, a fornicator, and an adulterer at heart. So here's the big question. If God judges you by the Ten Commandments on Judgment Day, you're going to be innocent or guilty?
1: Guilty.
0: Heaven or hell?
1: Hell.
0: Now, does that concern you?
1: No, I just accept it as it is.
0: So you see the 18-wheeler heading for you, and you don't want to get out of its way? You're just going to accept it? No, you don't. You want to get out of its way. If there was a way past death, you've got to search for it. You've got to find it. Don't accept it. Death is a punishment. But, you know, the Bible says God is rich. Oh, the same verse, it says the wages of sin is death. Listen to what it says. The wages of sin is death, but the gift of God is eternal life through Jesus Christ our Lord. God can give you eternal life as a free gift. You know, I've just been through 2 months of terrible pain with a kidney stone. Man, I wouldn't want that pain on my worst enemy. They say it's worse than childbirth, and I can attest it is. You don't want to end up in hell where there's no relief from suffering. You'll be damned forever by God. Now tell me, what did God do for guilty sinners so we wouldn't have to go to hell?
1: Give them a second chance?
0: No.
1: I don't know.
0: Jesus died on the cross for the sin of the world. Do you understand what happened when he died on the cross?
1: No, I don't.
0: Well, you and I broke God's law, the Ten Commandments. Jesus paid the fine. That's what happened on the cross. That's why he cried out, "It is finished." In other words, the debt has been paid. And God can legally dismiss your case, forgive your sins, grant you everlasting life as a free gift, commute your death sentence, all because of what Jesus did through his death and resurrection. What you have to do to find everlasting life is repent of your sins. Don't play the hypocrite and say, yeah, I'm a Christian and lie and steal and fornicate and blaspheme and look at pornography. That's playing the hypocrite. That's like empty religion. You don't want to do that. You want to be genuine. And the second thing you do is trust in Jesus. So Kevin, you've been very patient with me. I've gone on and on and on, but it's because I love you and I care about you and I've said some hard things. But the reason I've said the hard things is because I really want you to be saved. I don't want you to end up in hell. I want you to find everlasting life through trusting in Jesus. Has it made sense what I'm saying?
1: Yes.
0: You're going to think seriously about this?
1: Yes.
0: That's a little booklet called, what's it called? It's so hot off the press, I forgot the name of it. You're Not Alone. And it's about the subject of depression and suicide. And I just grabbed a bundle from home, from our ministry, brought them home to bring around here to give to someone. And the first person I meet is someone who's attempted suicide twice. So, Kevin, God loves you. He cares about you. He proved his love for you by Christ dying on the cross. So I'm so thrilled you're going to take this seriously and think about it. And I'm going to give you some more literature. So thank you very much. Appreciate you listening.
1: Thank you.
2: Ray, I loved your tenderness with Kevin. Mm. You know, that can really make all the difference in the world. Of just someone seeing that another person cares. That removes that kind of sense of being alone. But it wasn't just, hey, I'm a nice guy. You brought him the gospel.
0: Yeah, we care because the love of Christ dwells within us. It's easy to love people when you're a Christian. Mm. It just comes naturally, well, supernaturally. And it can be expressed in your tone. Yeah. And we've got to realize how important tone is because that's what people hear.
2: Absolutely. Mark, Ray touched on the fact that Kevin was made in the image of God. How important is that in the whole discussion regarding suicide?
3: Well, you're not your own. You've been bought with a price. What lies before you is a stewardship from the owner. Mm-hmm. I say it over and over again, but it's something I daily remind myself of, and it's something that I share with people all the time. Because God created you, he also created you with a purpose. Yeah. You have the ability to choose or reject God's plan for your life. Yeah. It's really that simple.
2: Amen.
3: We need to remind people.
2: Absolutely. And friends, if you're watching today and you're struggling with suicide, we want to urge you to get help. We've produced a movie called Exit. In that movie, I talk about my own testimony and how I was suicidal before I came to Christ. And you'll hear a lot of hope in that. So check it out. And again, for those of you who know the Lord, we have that booklet you can give out. You're not alone, because you're not. The gospel is real. God is real. Eternity is coming.

0: 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Thanks for joining us. See you next time on Way of the Master.
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The Lord of Glory has commissioned us with the greatest task on the face of the earth and the greatest responsibility, trusting us to carry it out, to deliver His voice and His message to the whole world, no matter what the circumstances are around us. No matter how difficult the world may seem, but we have a responsibility, and this responsibility will never change. That together, we go and preach the gospel of all of creation. The Lord has blessed us at Al Karma TV with the most powerful Arabic programs on the face of the earth, featuring the most powerful ministers. Evangelistic programs, programs in apologetics, programs for the family, programs for the youth, different churches. Al Karma features more than 41 churches that are broadcast on the various Al Karma channels. The Lord has given us the ability to do this. Today, God honors us to be together, you and us, to deliver His voice in different languages to the 2 billion people who need to hear this message. They might think they are worshiping God when they kill or through many other different things. But today, we have the solution. We have the message of salvation, the message of eternal life that the world needs, which the devil resists in every way. He tries to distract us from the role we are supposed to fulfill. He tries to hinder us with family problems, with financial problems, with wars around the world. And at this time, more than ever, people need to hear God's message. That is why God has honored us today, you and us, to be able to take this message in different languages. And today, we launch a new channel called Al Karma All Nations, so we can reach the different peoples around the world in various languages. I thank God so much that today He gives us the ability to reach the entire world with His voice. Just

he commanded us. Go into all the world and preach the gospel to all creation. Let's start together the Al Karma All Nations Channel. Partner with us. From the Far East to the Far West, one voice, the voice of Christ on Al Karma All Nations.